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0: If you like the early days of rock and roll, then I invite you to join me for Mike Belair Remembers the Music of Alan Freed every Tuesday and Thursday, 5:30 Central Time, 6:30 Eastern Time, happening right here on Alan's Golden Oldies. The best 1950s rock and roll, rhythm and blues, and vocal group harmony gems. 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Why don't you join me as we go back in time, right here on Alan's Golden Oldies.
1: Hi, everyone. This is Sandy Weeks, Executive Associate for Jimmy Clanton Enterprises. 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

0: knows best. 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

0: You know, I feel pretty good, children.
1: Yeah, say the word.
0: Do you feel like standing up and let the world know you feel all right?
1: Yeah.
0: One more time.
1: Yeah.
0: One more

0: 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What do you have to report?
1: Pete, we're getting a ton of calls from several parts of North Texas reporting roof and storm-related damage. 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
0: 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Storms have hit North Texas, and that means damage to homes as well as roofs. And Eric Thomason from Blue Nail Roofing joins us right now. Eric, any updates since we've last talked?
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0: 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He's live from 1 to 5.
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1: 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You get the picture?
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0: This year, America celebrates its 250th birthday, and we want you to mark the occasion with us here in White Settlement, Texas. 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
2: 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So, hey, why don't you join me three times a week? It's happening right here

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1: The band was nice terrific. 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

0: 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Alan absolutely loves playing your requests. When he is on live, that is what he wants to do, is to please you. But he is only on the air for 4 hours a day, Monday through Friday, from 1 p.m. to 5 p.m. Central Time. 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
1: I'm just sort of walking around here inside the theater of my mind.
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1: I put you in here. That's the nice thing about radio. I can put anything I want in here. Watch out for those elephants.
2: That was close. Watch yourself. You almost stepped in front of that train.
1: I saw it coming, actually.
2: Is that a merry-go-round over there by those Inca ruins?
1: Yes, it is.
2: Well, what do you mean that's the nice thing about radio?
1: Well, unlike, say, TV, which is at the mercy of the size of the screen, you know, the monitor of our head is limitless.
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1: Like that giant pterodactyl over there taking a bite out of the Superdome.
2: That's neat.
1: Send the synthesizer players in, will you?
2: Come on in. Thanks for helping me reappreciate radio. I gotta play this back on my Walkman.
1: Excuse me?
2: Yeah?
1: You left the door to my mind open.
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0: 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We hope you're working on a PhD. Alan's Golden Oldies.

0: 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They're all here on Alan's Golden Oldies.
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0: Help you, I can. Yes.
1: I think we can handle it.
0: Why not? Do or do not. There is no try.
1: Trust me, we've got this under control. Alan's Golden Oldies. History is heard here on a regular basis, and sometimes it's made here as well. Alan's Golden Oldies.

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1: All right, watch this. Okay, people, and now when I give you the cue, I want the 700-foot mountain of whipped cream to roll into Lake Michigan, which has been drained and filled with hot chocolate. Then the Royal Canadian Air Force will fly overhead towing a 10-ton maraschino cherry, which will be dropped into the whipped cream to the cheering of 25,000 extras. All right, cue the mountain.
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9: Oh, wait.
10: Wait.
9: We're already playing that. It must be what we do. And we're glad you're doing it with us on Allen's Golden Oldies.

June the 5th, 1973, during his broadcast over CFRB Toronto, Mr. Gordon Sinclair, one of Canada's most respected broadcasters, had some thoughts concerning his American neighbors. These are his words. The United States dollar has taken another pounding on German, French, and British exchanges, hitting the lowest point ever known in West Germany. It has declined there by 41% since 1971. And this Canadian thinks it's time to speak up for the Americans as the most generous and possibly the least appreciated people in all the earth. As long as 60 years ago, when I first started to read newspapers, I read of floods on the Yellow River and the Yangtze. Who rushed in with men and money to help? The Americans did. That's who. They've helped control floods on the Nile, the Amazon, the Ganges, and the Niger. Today, the rich bottomland of the Mississippi is underwater, and no foreign land has sent a dollar to help. Germany, Japan, and to a lesser extent, Britain and Italy were lifted out of the debris of war by the Americans, who poured in billions of dollars and forgave other billions in debts. None of those countries is today paying even the interest on its remaining debts to the United States. When the franc was in danger of collapsing in 1956, it was the Americans who propped it up, and their reward was to be insulted and swindled on the streets of Paris. I was there. I saw it. When distant cities are hit by earthquakes, it's the United States that hurries in to help. Managua, Nicaragua is one of the most recent examples. So far this spring, 59 American communities have been flattened by tornadoes. Nobody has helped. The Marshall Plan, the Truman Policy, all pump billions upon billions of dollars into discouraged countries. And now newspapers in those countries are writing about the decadent, warmongering Americans. I'd like to see just one of those countries that is gloating over the erosion of the United States dollar build its own airplanes. Come on, let's hear it. Does any other country in the world have a plane to equal the Boeing Jumbo Jet, the Lockheed TriStar, or the Douglas 10? If so, why don't they fly them? Why do all international lines except Russia fly American planes? Why does no other land on Earth even consider putting a man or a woman on the moon? You talk about Japanese technocracy and you get radios. You talk about German technocracy and you get automobiles. You talk about American technocracy and you find men on the moon, not once, but several times, and safely home again. You talk about scandals and the Americans put theirs right in the store window for everybody to look at. Even the draft dodgers are not pursued and hounded. They're right here on our streets in Toronto. Most of them, unless they're breaking Canadian laws, are getting American dollars from mom and dad at home to spend here in Canada. When the Americans get out of this bind, as they will, who could blame them if they said, to hell with the rest of the world? Let someone else build or repair foreign dams or design foreign buildings that won't shake apart in earthquakes. When the railways of France, Germany, and India were breaking down through age, it was the Americans who rebuilt them. When the Pennsylvania Railroad and the New York Central went broke, nobody loaned them an old caboose. Both are still broke. I can name you 5,000 times when the Americans raised

to the lands that are gloating over their present troubles. I hope Canada is not one of these. And another thing, recently the American Red Cross was told at its 48th annual meeting in New Orleans that it was broke. This year's disasters, with the year less than half over, has turned

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0: Hi, this is John Mueller. I sing the hits of Buddy Holly and the Winter Dance Party Show. And I listen to Alan's Golden Oldies. 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Rock and roll.
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0: dumb thing to do. 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
2: 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Alan's Golden Oldies.

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0: It's Sybil from DFW's Morning News. 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
1: 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This is Sandy Weeks, Executive Associate for Jimmy Clanton Enterprises. 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
0: 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Sounds like he needs a dose of Alan's Golden Oldies. 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
2: 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Alan would like to thank you all for listening to Alan's Golden Oldies. 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Even if it's just a dollar, it helps. 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
2: If you like what you hear,
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2: Support Allen's Golden Oldies with a financial donation. You

0: Hello, Mr. Siegel?
1: Yes.
0: Ah, wonderful. Just a minute, sir.
2: Hello, Mr. Siegel.
1: Yeah.
2: This is Murray Rezin.
1: Murray?
2: Murray Rezin.
1: Rezin, yeah.
2: R-E-S-S-N.
1: Yeah.
2: Would you get that down right, Mr. Siegel? I was told to call you Bart Sewell, recall?
1: Are you from Columbia?
2: That's right.
1: Okay, what can I do for you?
2: If you recall, we had the party 2 years ago for the entire affair.
1: The which affair?
2: Your affair that you did for us 2 years ago. It was beautiful, Mr. Siegel. Just beautiful. You recall the Drake's cake and all of that?
1: Yeah.
2: Wonderful. Now, Mr. Siegel, we are going to have this affair next Saturday night.
1: Yeah.
2: Now, can you handle it? It's going to be for 40 people.
1: The coming Saturday night?
2: No, any Saturday you choose.
1: Uh-huh. Where would you like it?
2: Well, we would prefer to have a stand-up rather than a sit-down.
1: Uh-huh.
2: Could we have it at the store?
1: Which store?
2: Your store.
1: In my restaurant, you mean?
2: I beg your pardon?
1: In my restaurant?
2: No, I'd rather have it at the store, Mr. Siegel. We have a lot of money to spend.
1: Yeah.
2: And we'd like to throw it your way. You get the picture, sweetie?
1: Yeah.
2: Right. Now, what do you say Saturday? Is that all right?
1: Which Saturday?
2: You name it.
1: In 3 weeks around?
2: Fine, that'll be great.
1: When can you come and see me?
2: We can be there Saturday.
1: When can you come to see me?
2: I say we can come in Saturday.
1: Saturday I'm closed.
2: All right, then we won't have the party.
1: Why not?
2: Well, how do we get in?
1: Which Saturday?
2: You name it.
1: I mean, you want a Saturday to make
2: What's
1: a party
2: the difference?
1: In my restaurant?
2: It's your celebration, you know what I mean?
1: What?
2: I say whatever you want to do. Why shouldn't you enjoy it?
1: I see.
2: What does it run?
1: It's a question of what Saturday and when...
2: Anyone that follows Friday. I don't particularly care.
1: You don't want it Sunday or Monday. You want it...
2: That's it. We'll have it Saturday, Sunday, and Monday.
1: All right.
2: Actually, it's a celebration, you know, for the famine.
1: For the family.
2: Yeah, no, the famine that we had. We're celebrating that it's over, and we'd like to go right through like the Romans and then just give it all up and start over again. You know what I mean?
1: Yeah.
2: Now, what would you say it would cost, Mr. Siegel?
1: About $5.50.
2: For the 40 people?
1: Yeah, a person.
2: Wait a minute. Now, hold it a minute.
1: Yeah.
2: Now, I was told that you were reputable and that you knew your business.
1: Yeah.
2: Now, don't pull any of that on me, baby.
1: No, I'm not pulling
2: You said $5.40, right?
1: $5.50 a person.
2: Now it became a person. I told you it was 40 people.
1: 40 people will be 200 and...
2: Wait a minute. Hold it. Hold it.
1: Yeah.
2: I can add, Mr. Siegel.
1: Yeah.
2: You said 540.
1: 540 a person?
2: No, you first said 540. Now, I have already told them all we're going.
1: Yeah. All
2: but
1: right.
2: Not for 540 a person.
1: No, how much?
2: 540 for the whole party.
1: $5.40 for the whole party?
2: Well, what are you... didn't you hear the president with inflation? What are you trying to build?
1: All right. So,
2: let me
1: like
2: ask you this.
1: Myself.
2: All right, let's say 540 is fine.
1: Yeah.
2: Per person.
1: Yeah.
2: Right. Now, when can you be there?
1: Where can I be where?
2: At the party.
1: Any party?
2: Yeah.
1: Anytime you want it.
2: All right, why don't you come over now and we can start?
1: No, right now I can't come over and start.
2: All right, let me ask you this. Will you have all of the stuff?
1: All of the stuff? I always have all of the stuff.
2: Fine. Now, we'd like to start with as much garish food as we can.
1: All right.
2: You understand? None of that lox and pastrami jazz. We're having enough trouble. You know, the Arabian problem is still pretty hot.
1: Yeah.
2: Is that clear?
1: It's always clear.
2: All right, then I'll tell you what. Why don't we meet in the morning?
1: Which morning?
2: At your place.
1: When?
2: I say, why don't we meet in the morning?
1: And which morning would you like?
2: Well, you name it.
1: Any morning you like.
2: All right, what about tomorrow?
1: Tomorrow morning? I'm possible tomorrow morning.
2: You're possible tomorrow?
1: No.
2: Well, I'm impossible tomorrow myself. What about tomorrow?
1: Tomorrow night?
2: In the morning.
1: In the morning?
2: What time?
1: Yeah, about 10:30 in the morning.
2: 10:30, I have an appointment with Sid and Bert. We're going to talk about the other affair. What about 11:30 tomorrow?
1: 11:30 in the morning?
2: Tomorrow night.
1: Tomorrow night, impossible. Friday night?
2: Friday night. I can't make it Friday night. What about tomorrow morning?
1: Tomorrow morning?
2: What time?
1: About 10:30 in the morning.
2: I can't make it. What about tomorrow night? Impossible tomorrow night. I'm busy, too. What about Friday?
1: Friday? Which Friday would you like?
2: Which Friday do you want?
1: Which Friday would you like?
2: Which
1: like
2: Friday do you want?
1: In 3 weeks, around.
2: In 3 weeks? That's we have to prepare for it, Mr. Siegel. Right.
1: Right? Yeah.
2: We have to prepare for it.
1: That's right.
2: I tell you what. Why don't I call you?
1: Okay. Okay.
2: What's your number?
1: Which number? DE25152 Seagulls Kosher.
2: Now, wait a moment. That's DE Seagulls what?
1: DE2.
2: Oh, DE.
1: 2.
2: DE.
1: 2.
2: For me? Did you say DEU?
1: DE2.
2: Well, just hold it. Let me get a pencil.
1: Yeah, get a pencil.
2: All right, you start.
1: DE2.
2: You have a pencil?
1: I have always.
2: All right, take this down.
1: Yeah.
2: What? Wait, Mr. Siegel.
1: Yeah.
2: Why don't you take my number?
1: What is your number, please?
2: Dearborn 2.
1: Yeah.
2: 5152.
1: 5152, that's my number.
2: That's how I got you. I'm sorry. I'm all mixed up. Do you have a pencil?
1: Why are you mixed up?
2: Well, because I have these numbers written down.
1: Oh, okay. I have a pencil with me.
2: Do you have a pencil?
1: Yes.
2: All right. You'll say Ticonderoga?
1: What?
2: Does your pencil say Ticonderoga on it?
1: Yes, anytime.
2: All right, fine. Then why don't we bring that to the party?
1: Okay.
2: All right. Now take my number down, would you?
1: Yes.
2: Dearborn.
1: Yeah.
2: What is your number again?
1: The same thing.
2: No, what is your number, Mr.
1: Dearborn?
2: Dearborn, yes. That's D-E-A-R-D-U-R-N.
1: That's right.
2: D-Burn?
1: 2.
2: What is it?
1: 2.
2: All right, go ahead.
1: 5152.
2: 2525.
1: Oh, 5152.
2: Hello, Mr.
1: Yes.
2: Siegel. You were talking when I was talking.
1: Yeah.
2: Let me try that again. It's Dearborn 2.
1: Yes.
2: 1551.
1: 5152.
2: No, 5125 is it?
1: No, 5152.
2: Hello, who is this?
1: Yeah.
2: Who's this?
1: Mr. Siegel.
2: How are you?
1: Fine.
2: All right, I'll tell you what. You call me. You got my number?
1: Yes, DE2.
2: No, you have my number?
1: Not yet.
2: All right, I'll tell you what you do.
1: Yeah.
2: You want my number?
1: Yes.
2: You get it for me at the party.
1: Okay.
3: This is a television program calling you, sir.
1: From where?
3: This is the Steve Allen Show.
1: Oh, the Steve Allen Show in New York.
3: We moved out about 4 years ago, sir.
1: Okay.
3: Now, and we're on the West Coast now, but regardless of where we are calling you, sir, and we're very indebted to you. Do you have any idea? You know who you were talking to the last few minutes?
1: I don't know to whom I was talking the last few minutes. I would like to know.
3: All right. President Kennedy, sir. No, I'm just joking. That was Jerry Lewis.
1: Jerry Lewis. I'm glad to speak to Jerry Lewis. Whenever any time he's in Chicago, he can visit my restaurant, Siegel's Kosher Restaurant, the only kosher restaurant in the

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1: That's the trouble with Harry.

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1: Hi, everyone. This is Sandy Weeks, Executive Associate for Jimmy Clanton Enterprises. 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But Jimmy has also been an ordained minister of the gospel for over 40 years. 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
0: Oldies are where we're coming from, and more music is where we're going. On Alan's Golden Oldies, the best of the 50s, 60s, and 70s.

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1: 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We got this old Kentucky Moonrunner on the side for sure. 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

0: come on down from that Tennessee, boys, and we'll do us some celebrating. Have us some fried chicken, scrambled eggs, and some of that Kentucky Moonrunner tea. How about it?
1: You're enjoying Alan's Golden Oldies.
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3: 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Alan's Golden Oldies.

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0: the way I understand it, this person came into your home and stole all of your radios.
1: Every radio I had to my name. Mm-hmm.
0: Including transistors?
1: Yes. Well, he left me one earplug. I'll say that for him.
0: Mm-hmm. Well, did he take anything else?
1: Just the radios. And a couple of pieces of fruit.
0: I see. Well, what...
1: A banana and 2 Kadota figs.
0: Mm-hmm.
1: I don't deny him the fruit.
0: No. Are you and your husband going to replace the radios?
1: Well, we'll have to. Arthur is late for work because he has no radio to keep reminding him of the time and traffic conditions.
0: Mm-hmm.
1: I have nothing to keep me company while I work around the house.
0: I can imagine.
1: We have a 10-room house. We had a radio in every room.
0: Then he stole all 10 radios?
1: 11.
0: 11?
1: He also stole the car.

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Is it? Yeah.

0: 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You're tuned to Alan's Golden Oldies.
1: What we're going to do right here is go back.
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0: This year, America celebrates its 250th birthday, and we want you to mark the occasion with us here in White Settlement, Texas. 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

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This is Sandy Weeks, Executive Associate for Jimmy Clanton Enterprises. 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

0: 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I bet you wouldn't have done anything like this if Mom and Dad were here.
1: 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We like being rock and roll rebels. Alan's Golden Oldies.
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0: If you like the early days of rock and roll, then I invite you to join me for Mike Belair Remembers the Music of Alan Freed every Tuesday and Thursday, 5:30 Central Time, 6:30 Eastern Time, happening right here on Alan's Golden Oldies. 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
0: It's Sybil with DFW's Morning News. 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

0: 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Thank you for joining us. Coming up next, hit number 35 from 1968, I Have the Rascals.
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We are now into hour number two with G-Man on this Monday right here on number one, Allen's Golden Oldies. 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I'd like to know what city and state you're in if you're in the U.S. or what country you're in if you're outside the United States of America. And you can let me know by sending me a comment to gmanoldies@gmail.com. gmanoldies@gmail.com. I'd really appreciate it. Coming up next, I have Freddie Fender.

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He had a one-room shack not far from us, and, well, we was about as poor as him. 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

0: sitting here now in this new plowed earth, trying to find me a little shade. With the sun beating down across the fields, I see that mule, old Rivers, and me. Now, one of these days, I'm going to climb that mountain, walk up there among them clouds, where the cotton's high and the corns are growing, and there ain't no fields to plow. With the sun beating down across the fields, I see that mule, old Rivers, and me.
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Well, that's it for this Monday, but I hope you'll join me tomorrow, same time, right here on Alan's Golden Oldies. 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Right now, it's time for G-Man to climb into the OG mobile and head for parts unknown. 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

0: policy here at the Hungry Eyes to bring you people who are in the news currently, and the gentleman you're about to meet could possibly be the most important man in any of our lives. He's the United States Air Force officer who has been chosen to be the first man sent into outer space. I'm referring to the chief astronaut with the United States Interplanetary Expeditionary Force, and here he is now. How do you do, sir? May we have your name?
1: My name, Jose Jimenez.
0: And you're the chief astronaut with the United States Interplanetary Expeditionary Force?
1: I am the chief astronaut with the United States Interplanetary. With my name, Jose Jimenez.
0: Mr. Jimenez, could you tell us a little about your spacesuit?
1: It's very uncomfortable.
0: How much did the spacesuit cost?
1: That spacesuit cost $18,000.
0: $18,000?
1: Yeah.
0: That seems rather expensive.
1: Well, it has two pair of pants. That's only $9,000.
0: Yes. Mm-hmm. I've been noticing this, Mr. Jimenez. What is this called? A crash helmet?
1: Oh, I hope not.
0: Mr. Jimenez, you must have some opinions on the race for space.
1: All right, I will. I got one.
0: Good. Were you a participant at any of the rocket launchings at Cape Canaveral?
1: I was a participant at any of the rocket launchings at Cape Canaveral. I was there when they opened the door into the nose cone. They took their mouth. And they put them out inside the nose cone. Then they close the door on that little mouth. I don't want to talk about it.
0: Mr. Mendes, please, let's try to continue here. I want to ask you, what is the most important thing in rocket travel?
1: To me, the most important thing in the rocket travel is the blast off.
0: The blast off.
1: I always take a blast before I take off. Otherwise, I wouldn't get in that thing.
0: Well, after that, what is the procedure in taking off?
1: The procedure after that in taking off. Mm-hmm. You got to put on a step-up hydraulic double dynamo reversible booster. You got to activate the decompression activator. And you got to put on the anti-magnetic decousing system.
0: And then you're really up there.
1: No, that opens the door. And lets out that little mouth.
0: Do you think there will be life on Mars?
1: Maybe if I land on a Saturday night. Something might be happening. Otherwise, I'm going to bring a book.
0: That's something I wanted to ask you about, Mr. Jimenez. Of course, it's a very long trip into outer space.
1: Yes, it's a long trip.
0: And I just wonder what you'll do to entertain yourself during those long, lonely, solitary hours when you're all by yourself.
1: Well, I plan to cry a lot.
0: After you've been into outer space, Mr. Jimenez, and you return to Earth, where will you be landing?
1: I am going to be landing in Nevada.
0: In the state of Nevada?
1: In the state of Nevada.
0: Then you're convinced that they'll get you back to Earth?
1: I am convinced that they will get me back to Earth.
0: Good.
1: Just how far into it?
0: Well,
1: what I'm not convinced about.
0: Well, Mr. Jimenez, I think you're certainly to be congratulated for this very, very dangerous undertaking.
1: Well, don't say undertaking.
0: Mission. This very dangerous mission.
1: That's a better choice of words.
0: And before you go...
1: Don't even say go.
0: Before that, I just wonder if there are a few words that you'd like to say to the people of the United States.
1: Yeah, there are a few words that I'd like to say.
0: Please go ahead.
1: People of the United States. United States, America. Please don't let them do this to me.

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3: Hey, we are live from the city of White Settlement, Texas. For the next 4 hours, we're bringing you the 50s, 60s, and 70s. We're going to throw in a few other years here and there. Of course, my request lines are open. 1-817-246-3464 or message me on Facebook. Remember, you say them, and I promise you, I'm going to play them.

Back in that golden year of 1985, there, the father of rock and roll? No, he's the soul man himself, James Brown. 19-

Alan Freed along with Jimmy Clanton there. Ship on a Stormy Sea. It's about 24 and a half minutes past the hour. Just a reminder, Superman the radio show coming up right here at 3:30 on the Central Time Zone. So be listening. But right now we got the Bobby Full of Four. Love Made a Fool of You back in that year, 1966.

That's the chairman of the board. Just give me a little more time. Hey, I got a request here from Tom in Chattanooga, Tennessee for the Lettermans. She cried.

from 1970. Thank you, Tom, in Chattanooga, Tennessee. The Letterman. 110,000 of your favorite golden oldies are right here waiting on you right now. So what's keeping you? 1-817-246-3464. That's the magic number. Or you can message me on Facebook as we bring you Earth, Wind, and Fire.

0: Let's bring it on home to me, Sam Cooke. Hey, we got birthday wishes going out on this 15th day of June to the one, the only Janet Lennon of the Lennon Sister. Can you believe she is 80 years young today? Go to my Facebook, wish her a big happy birthday as we bring you four in a row with the Lennon Sisters.
1: Dead movies always make me cry.
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about Tommy James with Dragging the Line as the hits just keep on coming. 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

0: Sullivan, Texas. 1-817-246-3464 or message me on Facebook. Remember, you say them and I'm going to play them. Coming up next, Richie Valens with Flame.
1: I was walking down the street minding my own affair when two policemen grabbed me unaware. They says, "Your name Henry?" I says, "Why, sure." He says, "You're the boy I've been looking for.

They took him in the lineup and let those bright lights shine. There was 10 poor souls like me in that line. I knew he was a victim of someone's evil plan.

Well, the prosecuting attorney started prosecuting me. Man, that cat didn't give me the one but the third degree. He says, where were you in the night of July 1953? Man, I was just home, just a tweedly-dee.

0: Jason Thompson with a Consumer Team Alert. Storms have hit North Texas, and that means damage to homes as well as roofs. And Eric Thomason from Blue Nail Roofing joins us right now. Eric, any updates since we've last talked?
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0: mean?
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3: And he's with some of the most luscious lovelies who ever filled out a bikini.
4: Yeah, we haven't seen anything like that since we shipped out.
5: How long have you been out to sea?
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3: Elvis rocking and socking on the waterfront. 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
7: Step right up.
3: Elvis learning all about the barefoot long hairs at a freak out that's out of sight.
8: What's going on? 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What are you protesting?
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3: Co-starring Dodie Marshall, Pat Priest, Pat Harrington, Skip Ward, Frank McHugh, and Elsa Lanchester.

0: he's off to mod London and swinging Europe with a wild combination of music and mystery. 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
1: But you've had so many women in your life.
2: Must be the maternal instinct.
3: What?
2: That you bring out in chicks. Little mothers can't seem to leave you alone.
3: What are you complaining about? You're married.
4: That's what I'm complaining about.
5: You deserve a guy who tells you more than a bedtime story. You deserve the marrying kind.
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Paul McCartney and Wings. You gotta listen to what the man said. It's all oldies all the time. Where were you back in 1975?

bringing you the history of rock and roll and loving every minute of it. Gotta listen what the man said, Paul McCartney and Wings. Hey, I got a message from on Facebook from Irene. She wanted to hear Alabama, all about those angels among us. You say them, we play them.

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1: 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And here we are
3: 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We're about 29 minutes away from Superman, the radio show. 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

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Harry Nilsson remembered on Alan's Golden Oldies.

1971. So Mick Jagger and the Rolling Stones there with Brown Sugar. Hey, let's remember Waylon Jennings on his birthday today. He would have been 89 on this 15th day of June. Let's do a twin spin. Started off with White Lightning.

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4: 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This is Sandy Weeks, Executive Associate for Jimmy Clanton Enterprises. 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But Jimmy has also been an ordained minister of the gospel for over 40 years. 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

0: Hey, it's 3:30 on the Central Time Zone. You know what that means, don't you? It's time for Superman the Radio Show. Now don't go away. We'll be right back.
1: Faster than a speeding bullet. More powerful than a locomotive. Able to leap tall buildings at a single bound. Look, up in the sky. It's a bird. In the Adventures of Superman.
2: Presenting the transcription feature, Superman.
3: Look, it's a plane!
2: It's Superman!
4: Now, Superman, courageous visitor from the planet Krypton, who can race a speeding bullet to its target, leap tall buildings at a single bound, and walks about among ordinary men, disguised as Clark Kent, mild-mannered reporter for the Daily Planet newspaper. As you no doubt recall, the Happy Land Amusement Park, owned by young Nancy Bardet, is the scene of excitement and danger. Twice in one day, Midway Martin, owner of a competitive amusement park called Carnival Town, has tried to seriously injure Nancy Bardet so that she can no longer operate Happy Land. But twice, Clark Kent, a Superman, foiled Martin and his crooked henchman, Kelly. When we last saw Kent, he was waiting outside Midway Martin's office at Carnival Town, applying for a job as a strongman under the name of Bill Jones, hoping to get concrete evidence against Martin and Kelly. In the meantime, everything at the Happy Land Amusement Park seems to be running smoothly. As our story continues today, we find Nancy Bardet and her close friend Lois Lane, the girl reporter, discussing the exciting events that have gone before. Listen.
5: Going to happen, Lois?
6: Hey, haven't you had enough? A runaway and an almost fatal accident on a roller coaster all in one day.
5: More than enough. You know, I get cold shivers every time I think that if it hadn't been for Mr. Kent discovering that loose piece of track on the Sky Chaser, a dozen people would have been killed. Incidentally, I haven't thanked him. Where is he?
6: He had a special assignment to cover. And...
5: Oh, when you see him, Lois, please tell him how grateful I am.
6: And you mean if I see him?
5: Well, you're bound to bump into him since you both work on the same paper.
6: Yes. If he ever shows up.
5: Lois, you're talking in riddles. Is anything wrong? Has anything happened to Mr. Kent?
6: Well, not that I know of, but there's no telling, and something may happen to him if he keeps on trying to play detective.
5: What do you mean?
6: Well, I suppose I might just as well tell you.
5: Can you keep a secret, Nancy?
6: Of course.
5: Promise not to tell a soul?
6: On my word of honor. All right. Come over here where it's quieter.
5: Well, what is it, Lois? You've got me all on edge.
6: It's simply this. Clark Kent suspects that Midway Norton, or someone he hired, removed that piece of track from the Sky Chaser in order to wreck one of the roller coaster cars.
5: Why, it's almost murder. If someone had been killed...
6: Yes, I know, but putting acid on those parade horses so they'd bolt and wreck the carriage you and I were riding in was attempted murder, too, and yes, someone was responsible for it.
5: Is Mr. Kent positive it was Midway Martin?
6: Yes, but he has no concrete evidence. That's why he left here so suddenly, to get the evidence necessary to put Martin behind bars.
5: Where did he go, Lois?
6: That's what bothers me. I'm afraid he went to Carnival Town to see Martin. Oh, he'd just be fool enough to try and tackle Martin alone.
5: Do you think we'd better call in the police?
6: What good would that do? You can't throw a man into jail because you suspect he did something.
5: No, there's only one thing I can do right now.
6: Let's drive over to Carnival Town and see what's up.
5: I'll go with you.
6: Don't be silly. You've got to stay here at Happy Land and keep an eye on things.
5: No, I don't. Everything's taken care of. The rides are all working. The concessions are all open. I want to go along.
6: Oh, we may run into trouble, Nancy.
5: Trouble's my middle name.
6: All right. You insist, but don't forget, I warned you, we may run into trouble. Come on, the car's over in the parking lot.
4: Not even Lois Lane realizes the extent of the trouble they may run into at Midway Martin's Carnival Town. But at this very moment, that trouble is brewing. Both Martin and his henchman, Kelly, are in the front room of the shack Martin uses for an office, while Clark Kent, masquerading as Bill Jones, waits outside in Kelly's car. Listen.
3: didn't make my own mistake, Kelly.
7: Yeah, I'm sure. I told you what happened. Some guy slugged me when I came out of the telephone booth over at Happy.
3: Yeah, I know all that.
7: Well, when I come to, this guy sitting out in the car was bending over me. So I told him I'd give him $5 to drive me here. Well, on the way, he said his name was Bill Jones, and that he did a strong man act.
3: Go on.
7: He didn't sound like no strong man to me. So just to make sure, I lifted his wallet out of his jacket pocket.
3: And the business cards we found in the wallet showed he was Clark Kent, a reporter for the Daily Planet.
7: That's right, Midway.
3: Did he say he wanted a job here?
7: Yeah. He said he'd seen you this afternoon, but you told him you weren't hiring nobody.
3: Well, I've changed my mind, Kelly. I've got a job for him he won't forget. Bring him in.
7: Okay.
8: Come on in, Jones.
9: Steve, Kelly. Certainly do appreciate this.
8: Ah, forget it. Step inside.
7: Midway, this is Bill Jones. He does a strong man act.
3: Glad to know you, Jones. Weren't you here this afternoon?
9: That's right, Mr. Martin. You said there wasn't a job for me, but I thought...
3: Sure,
9: that...
3: sure. Have a seat, Jones.
9: Thanks, Martin.
3: So, you do a strong man act. Is that it, Jones?
9: Yes, sir. And a good one.
7: You don't look like much of a strong man.
3: I'll handle this, Kelly. Can you lift a 500-pound weight, Jones?
9: Oh, easily, sir.
3: How about 1,000 pounds? Can you lift that?
9: I think so. That's a hot one.
3: Shut up, Kelly. Well, Jones, we'll try you out. I've got something in this drawer here. A bright, shiny .38 caliber revolver. Now, let's see how strong you are. Let's see whether you can lift your hands way over your head.
9: Oh, Mr. Martin, how are you pointing a gun at me? I haven't done anything.
3: Who do you think you're kidding? Bill Jones, strongman, huh? You mean Clark Kent, reporter? Frisk him, Kelly.
9: Oh, just a minute. I don't know what you're talking about, Mr. Martin.
3: Not much, you don't. Frisk him.
7: Okay. Nothing out of Midway.
9: I'm sure you're making a mistake, Mr. Martin.
3: Oh, yeah? Where's that wallet, Kelly?
7: Here, right here.
3: That wallet came out of your pocket, wise guy. And the business cards in it prove that you're Clark Kent, a reporter for the Daily Planet.
9: All right, what if I am Clark Kent?
3: I don't want to know why you're stupid around here. And I better know in a hurry before there's a temper.
7: Hey, you were pretty smart, didn't you?
3: Keep quiet, Kelly. Go ahead, Kent.
9: I don't have to tell you why I'm snooping around, Martin. You know what happened at the Happyland Amusement Park today.
3: I don't know nothing.
9: All right, then I'll tell you. There were two accidents. One when the horses pulling Nancy Bardet's carriage bolted and ran away. The other when the roller coaster car she was riding in almost crashed because a piece of track had been removed.
3: What's that got to do with me?
9: Plenty, Martin. I think you were responsible for both accidents.
3: Why, you dirty...
7: Give it to him, Midway.
9: Take it easy, Martin. You're in plenty of trouble as it is.
3: Oh, I am, and I... Well, maybe this will get me out. Oh!
7: Boy, you sure waggled with that gun butt, Midway. He's out cold.
3: Tie him up. Get him in the back room.
7: Hey, maybe we better rub him out. He knows too much.
3: Don't be a fool. Think I want a murder rap hanging over me? What if he does know something? Can't prove it. Got him tied?
7: Yeah.
3: All right, drag him in the back room. We gotta work fast.
7: Okay.
3: Okay, leave him there. He'll be out for a good long time. Come on.
9: For a long time, will I? Well, maybe, as Clark Kent.
10: But not as Superman. I had to make believe that wallop on the head knocked me out in order to get more information. Now, I'll just rip these ropes off. There. Now, I'll step a little closer to the door. Maybe Midway Martin will do a little talking. Yeah. I hear them clearly.
11: We're almost there, but very long.
3: How?
11: Fireworks are dangerous, aren't they? Something could go wrong.
3: What do you mean?
11: Instead of shooting off the regular fireworks, suppose we fix it so that something got shot off to set fire to the whole amusement park. Nobody could pin that on us today.
7: You sure figure things out, Midway.
11: All right, let's get working. I got some stuff that'll make ashes out of Happy Land in an hour. Come on.
10: I don't think you'll make ashes out of anything, Midway Martin. This is just the opportunity I've been looking for. The opportunity to catch you in the act. I'll make sure to get back to Happy Land in a hurry, and I'll be waiting for you. Now, up with the window. And away!
4: streaming in the wind, Superman streaks for the Happyland Amusement Park like a shaft of light, confident that at last he is about to get the evidence he needs. In the meantime, Midway Martin and Kelly have emptied the harmless powder from a giant firecracker and are filling it with an explosive that will bring fire and destruction to Nancy Bardet's amusement park. Listen.
7: There, she's all set, Midway.
3: Okay, take it over the car. Handle it gently.
7: Yeah.
3: All right, I'll open the door.
7: She's pretty heavy. Holy smoke.
3: What's the matter?
7: Shut the door, Midway, quick.
3: What's up?
7: That Bardet dame and her friend are here.
3: You sure?
7: Yeah, they were getting out of a car. Listen, Midway, she must have seen me here with you. I'm supposed to be working for her.
3: She won't see you. Get in the back room.
7: Well, what'll I do with this fire?
3: Take in the back room with you. Chances are we won't need it.
7: How come?
3: I've got an idea that in another couple of minutes...

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1: 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Now we're going to get back to the 50s, 60s, and 70s, throwing a few other years here and there. Of course, my phone lines are open because we're live from the city of White Settlement, Texas, 1-817-246-3464, or you can message me on Facebook. How about Booker T and the MG with Hip Hugger and Boyce Bennett and the Rockets with 17? It's Alex Gold and Odie that we're in our 21st year on the World Wide Web, bringing you the best Odies around, over 110,000 of them.

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Love is a many splendor thing, and his big hit, The

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0: Ladies and gentlemen, I've developed a device for traveling through time, which I call a time machine.
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1: Welcome right back to Alan's Golden Oldies. We are live from the city of White Settlement, Texas. It is time for the Top 4 at 4 on this 15th day of June. We're taking you back to 1965 with EP, Crying in the Chapel.
2: Number 4.

0: Elvis Presley cried in the chapel. It's the top 4-4 with Sam the Sham and the Pharaohs. Look out for that woolly bully.
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0: Wall, it's telling me to tell you it is last call for your favorite golden oldie of the day. 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
1: Are you ready? I didn't hear you. I said, are you ready? All right, let's have a nice round of applause for Mr. Buddy Holly.

Dottie Crawford there from the Rifleman series. He was also a Mouseketeer there. Patty Ann and Mama Cass Elliott singing about that new world coming. And the Platters are coming up next. You'll never, never know.

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19: 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Prairie skies and tumbleweeds just as far as we could see. Then you grew up and drifted on. But I know that you'll remember.

gun by your side. You know, time has a way of changing things. And soon there was your first love. You thought it would last forever, but when she left, you cried.

What a great classic done by the King of the Cowboys, huh? Poppy, Gene, and me. And speaking about the King of the Cowboys, he's here to take us out of here. None other than Roy.

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Well, that's going to do it for this Monday's edition of Alan's Golden Oldies Live on this 15th day of June. Now, don't go away. Wild Bill Hickok's on his way, along with Jingles, followed by Mike Federo's Jukebox Party and a rebroadcast of G-Man from the Day. We'll return tomorrow with our 50s and 60s Cock-Off Dance Party. We'll bop until we drop. It all starts at 1 o'clock on the Central Time Zone, and it's live from the city of White Settlement, Texas. Till then, this is Alan saying goodnight. God bless you all. Love one another. And remember one little thing. No matter what anybody tells you, baby, rock and roll, it's here to stay. Be safe.

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0: What?

0: you folks, hold on to your hats and pass those Kellogg's Corn Pops. Cause here comes Guy Madison, his Wild Bill, and his pal Jingles, which is me, Andy Devine. We got another rootin' tootin' Wild Bill Hickok adventure story for you from that great new cereal with the sweetening already on it, Kellogg's Corn Pops!
1: Kellogg's Corn Pops brings you Wild Bill Hickok, starring Guy Madison as Wild Bill and Andy Devine as his pal.

0: With both their war bags and six guns loaded for trouble, Wild Bill Hickok and his deputy Jingles are headed for the town of Pleasantville. After covering 30 miles yesterday, they made camp on the banks of a clear little stream called Singing Creek. This morning, they are just about to jump into the only bathtub known to Western trail riders.
1: Yeah, last one in's a rotten egg, Bill. Here I go.
2: Right with you, Jingles.
1: Man, does that feel good.
2: Yeah, it sure does. We sure hit a lot of dust yesterday.
1: Oh, you said it. Hey, throw me the soap, Bill, before somebody decides to plow me up and plant potatoes.
2: Here they are.
1: Oh, boy, I could just stay in here and wallow in this creek all day like a happy little hog.
2: Hey, don't sit down. You'll plug up the creek and leave me high and dry.
1: Oh, now, Bill, I'm not that big.
2: Then let's just say it's a small creek.
1: Yeah, let's. Hey, say, Bill, what are we going to Pleasantville for?
2: To see if I have any messages. I left word at Abilene that I'd stop in Pleasantville.
1: Then you mean that for once we're not heading for trouble?
2: It's time we're hitting the trail.
1: Okay. But that no trouble business sounds too good to be true. I'll still keep my fingers crossed till after we've checked that telegraph office for a message from Abilene.

0: Whoa, whoa.
1: This the place, Bill?
0: Yep, this is it, Jingles. Let's go in.
1: Well, I still got my fingers crossed, and I've been hanging on to my rabbit's foot all the way into Pleasantville.
2: Well, howdy, strangers. What can I do for you?
0: We just dropped by to see if you had a telegram for us.
1: Yeah, but we don't want any.
2: What's that? You don't want any?
1: You heard me.
2: Well, you're not likely to get any, unless I know your names.
0: A telegram would be for Joe Smith.
1: Joe Smith? Now, Bill, you know that.
0: Never mind, Jingles.
1: Oh, okay.
2: What's going on here, gents? First you want a telegram, then you don't. You give your name as Joe Smith, but this big fella calls you Bill. And you're calling him Jingles. It just don't sound right. There's something fishy.
1: Yeah, kind of mixed up, huh? But it's all right, mister. You see, my partner's name is Joe Bill Smith. But his ma used to call him Mush in the face.
2: Don't make no difference. Ain't got no telegram for none of them fellas.
1: No, you haven't?
2: That's what I said. Nary a thing.
1: Woo-hee-hee-hee. My rabbit foot's working today. No telegrams, no trouble. Come on, Bill, let's go paint the town red.
0: All right, Jingles. We'll be back later, mister, if a message comes.
2: Can if you want to. But in the meantime, you better be careful about painting the town red. Folks around Pleasantville like our town just the color, too.

0: jingles. Look up ahead then.
1: Yeah, medicine show. Hey, come on, Bill. Maybe we'll find something to do after all.
2: No, gents. Get right up close to the platform. That's it. I, Dr. T. Buddington Hughes, am about to perform some of the most amazing feats of prestidigitation ever to confound the eyes of man.
1: Bill, did you hear what he said he was
2: That's
1: going to
2: it.
1: Do?
3: Yeah,
2: get
3: I heard him.
2: Closer, boys. Now, in order to perform these amazing tricks, I shall need an assistant. You, my good man, you. The one with the shape like a bale of cotton.
1: Now, who's got a shape like that?
2: You, laughing boy.
1: Who's he? Who, me?
2: That's right. Step right up here and give me a hand.
1: Oh, no. Oh, no, not me.
3: Go ahead, Jingles. You were looking for something to do.
1: Well, all right.
2: That's right, my good man. Come right up those steps.
1: Well, I don't think I'm going to like this.
2: That's it.
1: Well, here I am.
2: Good afternoon, sir. May I introduce myself?
1: Oh, sure. Go right ahead.
2: I am T. Buddington Hughes, doctor of health and happiness, actor, traveler and musician, and originator of that wonderful nostrum, Dr. Chew's famous magic snake oil remedy, which I shall offer for sale in just a few moments. I also sing.
1: My goodness, all of that? Just imagine.
2: Every bit and more, sir. I am also a proponent of the theory that the hand is quicker than the eye.
1: Well, do tell. Well, go ahead and prove it.
2: Then what, may I ask you, sir, are you planning to do with that chicken under your hat?
1: Chicken? Oh, are you loco? There's no chicken under my hat. Now, look, I'll just take it off and show you. Well, what do you know?
2: And now, my good friends, I shall further amaze you by performing that famous trick of sawing a human being in half.
1: Well,
2: right before your startled eye. Here you are, sir. Will you be good enough to lie down in this big black box?
1: Yeah, the big... Who, me? No.
2: Certainly, sir. Without someone to saw in two, I cannot saw.
1: Well, now, if you look real good, you can tell your friends you saw me heading down the street just lickety-cut. Hey, Bill, let's get out of here before I get separated from my other half.
3: What's the matter, Jingles?
1: Why, that smooth-talking galoot was going to saw me in two pieces.
3: That was only a trick, Jingles.
1: A dirty trick on my stomach, that's what. Hey, look who's coming.
4: Hey, you gents. Hey, wait up just a minute. Yes. That there telegram you asked about, but didn't want, it come anyway, just a few minutes ago, for Joe Smith. And here it is.
3: Thank you, mister.
1: No, now, don't open it, Bill. Oh, now you've gone and done it. What did it say?
3: Looks like our fun's over, Jingles. This telegram's...

0: Howdy, partners. This is Panhandle Jim. And you know what I just did? I turned my radio up. Got to munching my corn pops aloud. I couldn't hear so good. I figure most of you Wranglers are eating Kellogg's corn pops right now. If you aren't, here's what you're missing. Corn pops are golden hearts of corn, all popped up big and smiling. They're crisp and crunchy. And listen to this. They're already sweetened for you. Eat them right out of the box, or when you chow down at breakfast, in a bowl with milk. No sugar needed, mind you. The sweetening's already there. You've never tasted anything so downright good as Kellogg's Corn Pops. Yes, sir, I'll stake my new 10-gallon hat. You never enjoyed better eating. Now, tomorrow, sure, you'll want to saddle up and ride for the store. Load up on Kellogg's Corn Pops, so you'll have plenty around for breakfast and snacks. Now listen to this little saying I always use. Kids love pops, moms love pops, and pops love pops. Now let's get back to Wild Bill and Jingles.
1: Just when Jingles has escaped being sawed in two by Dr. T. Buddington Chews, the telegraph operator runs up to deliver a telegram to Wild Bill Hickok. Bill takes one look and says it means trouble, and plenty of it.
2: I knew it. Bill, trouble follows you around like a stalking lion. What's the telegram say?
3: Headquarters in Abilene says there's a couple of confidence men in this area. They want us to smoke them out.
2: Confidence men? You mean those buzzards that swindle old men and widows out of their land or money?
3: That's right, Jingles.
4: You want to send them an answer, Mr. Hickok?
2: Hickok? Now, how'd you know it wasn't Joe Smith like you said?
4: You don't think he could fool me, do you?
2: You're smart, huh?
3: All right, mister, so you know me. Well, don't spread it around, huh?
4: Oh, I won't, Marshal.
3: And send this reply to Abilene. Message received, wire complete description of criminals. Sign it, Hickok.
4: I got you, Marshal. Hope they ain't closed for the day. It's kind of late.
3: Yeah, I hadn't thought of that. What time is it, Jingles?
2: Well, now, I'll just take a look at my old turnip and tell you it... Bill. My watch is gone. Some light-fingered salamander stole it, that's what.
3: Might have been a pickpocket in that crowd or on the medicine show.
2: Then let's go back there and get him out of the herd.
3: Well, looks like the show's over.
2: Yeah, the crowd's breaking up and... Hey, hold it, gents! Hold it! There's a snake among you, and if I can find him, I mean to pull his fangs.
3: Take it easy, Jingles.
5: What's that, stranger?
2: I said there's a sidewinder in this crowd somewhere that stole my watch, and I'm about
5: That's
2: to...
5: That's mighty big talk, fat boy.
2: Huh.
5: Unless you mean to back it up, you better button that sagging lip.
3: You're doing some talking, mister. Maybe you're the one that got his watch.
5: Nobody talks to Slash Barker that way and lives. Draw, mister.
6: Did you see that draw?
7: That's the fastest draw I ever seen.
2: You winged him, Bill.
5: Why'd you get into this, mister?
3: This is my partner. No one picks a fight with them without figuring on me, too.
5: Yeah? Well, you ain't seen the last of me. You got the drop on me once, but there'll be another time. And when it comes, they'll carve a slab for you on Boot Hill.
3: Don't be too sure about that. All right, men. Show's over. Break it up.

0: My land of living, Dr. Tooth. It was sure thoughtful of you to come riding all the way out here with my bottle of remedy.
1: Not at all, my dear Mrs. Wilson. I was just closing up my show after a very successful day when I said to myself, Buddington, you haven't called on the Widow Wilson this trip. Tonight is the night.
0: Oh, how sweet. You thought of me. My, it's been so long since a man has thought about me. It fair sets my hair to curling.
1: And a very pretty curl it is, too, Bedelia.
0: You call me Bedelia.
1: Please don't think me forward, ma'am.
0: Oh, I don't. Buddington.
1: Then I may hope, Bedelia.
0: Yes, Buddington. And now that I have found a man I can trust, I want your advice.
1: My advice about what, my love?
0: My money.
1: Money? Hmm. How much money do you have, Bedelia?
0: $9,000.
1: That's a lot of money, Bedelia. Is it in the bank?
0: No, Buddington. It's here.
1: But you should not keep it here. If you want my advice, why don't you let me take it for you and put it in the Rock Falls Bank?
0: Oh, would you, Buddington? Here's the money.
1: You had it there in your chair all the time?
0: Yes. I knew I could trust you, Buddington.
1: Yes. Well, I must be going now.
0: So soon, Buddington?
1: Yes, but when I return, I may have something very personal to ask you, Bedelia.
0: Personal? Oh, Buddington.
1: But now I am off. I shall guard this money with my life. Until it is safely in the bank at Rock Falls. Goodbye, my fair Bedelia. Till we meet again.

0: mighty steed, whilst I the... What's the matter, Beelzebub? 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Then here is one I know you prefer. 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Belch the cannons, fire and thunder. Burst the shells to left and right.
1: All right, you old fossil, reach for them stars.
0: Who dares to accost Dr. T. Buddington Hughes?
1: All right, get down off that horse pronto or you'll be breathing through your skin.
0: Why do you wear a mask? What business have you with me, sir?
1: $9,000 worth of business, you old goat. But hand it over, fast.
0: This is an outrage, sir.
1: Here it is. This will buy me a lot of what I want, mister. And just to keep you from spreading the word too fast, I'm going to tie you up. Hold still.
0: You, sir, are a sneaking varmint and a low-life villain.
1: Instead of calling me names, you ought to be thankful I ain't plugging. There, that'll hold you. Adios, sucker. Give my thanks to the widow when you see her.

0: I'd been thinking.
1: You mean that supper we had started your brain to working?
0: Well, now, that might have had something to do with it. But I've been wondering whether that coyote slash barker could be one of those men you got a telegram about.
1: Might be, Jingles. We'll wait for a description and see if it fits.
0: Well, you gotta watch out for him. He's out to get you, you know, and me too, come to think of it.
1: Jingles.
0: Yeah, somebody's limbering up a six gun.
1: The shots came from over this way. Let's go.
0: What do you reckon it is, Bill?
1: Hey, Jingles, look, up there on the road.
0: Yeah, it's a man, and there's somebody on a horse riding away.
1: Too dark to see much. I'll take a pot shot anyway.
0: He's too far to hit, Bill.
1: Yeah. Let's stop and help this gent. Whoa, whoa, boy. Whoa, hold up.
0: Whoa.
1: Jingles, look who it is.
2: Did I hear you say Jingles, huh?
0: Oh, Bill, that sounds like Dr. T. Buddington Chews.
1: It is, Jingles. What happened, Dr. Chews?
0: Here, now, I'll tell you while you tell us.
2: It's a tragedy, my friends. I was entrusted with some money by a very dear friend. But just now, a masked bandit held me at gunpoint and took the money.
1: Whose money was it?
2: The Widow Wilson's.
1: How much money?
2: $9,000, and that road agent is getting away with it.
0: Why, that ringtail lizard?
1: I'm not so sure he's getting away.
0: What do you mean, Bill?
2: You'd never catch him now, sir.
1: Can you make it back to town, Doctor?
2: Oh, yes, I suppose so.
1: Then go to the sheriff's office and wait. Jingles, go get Widow Wilson and bring her into the sheriff's office.
0: But what are you going to do, Bill?
1: I'm going to track down that thieving snake and drag him in at the end of a rope.
3: Well, partners, we're really getting both barrels on this show. But how about taking a minute to catch your breath while your old sidekick, Panhandle Jim, does a little chinning about something real good? It's about Kellogg's Corn Pops, a wonderful eating cereal that's already sweetened for you. Now listen close here. Corn Pops are hearts of corn all puffed up big and happy with plenty of tasty sweetening on them. Now you can eat them the way I eat them when I listen to Wild Bill Hickok. Right out of the box by the handful. But come breakfast time, pour them out in a bowl and add a little milk. Now just leave the sugar bowl in the pantry, because like I just said, they've already got the sweetening right on them. Every single corn pop. If you're eating them right now, look at the bag inside the box. That bag's pure aluminum. Keeps Kellogg's corn pops fresh up to 10 times longer. Now don't go fussing with one box of corn pops. The way your family's going to go for them, you're liable to miss out on some. Get your mom to load up big. Then out of the box or out of the bowl, you can have all the Kellogg's corn pops you want. And you want plenty. Now, all together, let's tell everybody who loves corn pops. Kids love pops. Moms love pops. And pops love pops. Now let's hustle on back to the show.
4: Bill has been riding for miles in full chase after the bandit when suddenly he stops his horse on a dark trail, dismounts, and puts his ear close to the ground, then listens.
1: But you're glad the Indians taught me this trick. Yep, there he is. My ear close to the ground, I can hear his horse running. He's closer and I'm gaining. Well, we haven't lost him yet. Come on, boy, let's get him.

0: Land of living, Mr. Jingles. Getting a body up in the middle of the night. It's enough to start me ailing all over again.
1: Well, I hope not, ma'am, but when Wild Bill Hickok says to get you, I just gotta get you.
0: Goodness, I hope you're right about poor Buddington not being hurt.
1: You ain't gone a little sweet on this Buddington, have you, ma'am?
0: Now, you just tend to your driving, young fella. And let's get on into town for a catch net.
1: Yes, ma'am.

0: mister. You might as well give up.
1: You ain't taking me in.
0: Now your gun's gone. Rein up.
1: You'll never catch me.
0: Okay, I've got a loop swinging to pull you off that horse. There it comes, over your head.
2: All right, mister. Now I'm going to take you back into town like I promised Jingles. At the end of a rope.
3: You say Wild Bill Hickok told you to come here and wait, Doctor?
4: Yes, Sheriff, that's what he said, but it doesn't look like he's going to show up. So if you don't mind, sir, I think I shall take my departure.
3: Oh, no, you don't. I don't know what it's all about, but if Wild Bill Hickok says to wait, you wait.
4: But, Sheriff...
3: None of that, now. Just you wait.
5: My land a living. That was a wild ride. Evening, Sheriff. Or is it morning? Oh, there you are, Buddington.
3: Evening, Miss Wilson.
6: Evening, Sheriff. I'm Wild Bill Hickok's partner, and my name's Jingle.
3: Well, glad to make the acquaintance of any friend of Wild Bill's. By the way, where is he?
6: Oh, he's rounding up a varmint, Sheriff. He'll be along. Well, hello, Doc. So you made it back all right.
4: Yes, thank you.
5: Oh, Buddington, are you really all right?
4: My dear, I can't tell you how sorry I am about the money.
6: Doc, wait a minute. Do you mind if I take a little closer look at that watch chain you're sporting across your vest?
4: Why,
3: who's Mr. Cummins?
2: Just me, Sheriff, and a customer for your jail.
6: I knew you'd get him, Bill.
7: Well, he wouldn't have if he... Hey, Doc, what are you doing here?
4: Shut up, you idiot.
6: Well, now, do you two know each other?
2: I'd say they do, Jingles. They've been partners in crime for a long time.
3: What do you mean, Hickok?
2: A very clever scheme, Sheriff. They travel from town to town with a medicine show. Dr. Chews makes love to the widows, get their confidence and their money.
6: Then that's what you mean by confidence, man, huh, Bill?
2: Exactly. When the doc starts for town on a dark road, Slash Barker comes along and holds him up.
6: Then Slash takes the money and skedaddles.
5: Oh, Buddington.
2: Later, they meet and split. Barker told me all about it.
4: Slash Barker, I'll kill you for this.
7: He's loco, Doc. I didn't tell him nothing.
2: No, Doc, he didn't. But what you just said is a confession if I've ever heard one, and I've got plenty of witnesses.
6: I guess we won't have to wait for that wire from Abilene, huh, Bill?
2: No, Jingles, the description would fit these two perfectly. Here's your money, ma'am. I'd be mighty careful from now on.
5: Oh, I will, Mr. Hickok. But he talked so pretty.
6: Yes, ma'am. But you'd better stay shy of those sweet talking hombres. With all that honey running loose, there's bound to be a bee in the neighborhood. Well, you might just get stung again.

0: And now, here are the stars of Wild Bill Hickok, Guy Madison, and Andy Devine.
1: Well, folks, Andy and I will be back next week with more adventure and trouble.
2: Yeah, Guy, you always get the adventure, but what do I get? Nothing but trouble.
1: Meanwhile, Andy and I also hope you'll remember to get Kellogg's Corn Pops.
2: Right. It's the great new cereal with the sweetening already on it.
1: You bet it is. Andy and I think Corn Pops are great. So long.
2: See you next week.

be sure to listen next week at the same time on this same station when Kellogg's Corn Pops brings you another exciting transcribed story of Wild Bill Hickok, starring Guy Madison and Andy Devine in person. Today's cast included Herbert Butterfield, Paul Frees, Howard McNear, Gene Vanderpile, and Jack Moyles. Our director is Paul Pierce, music by Dick Orant. This is a David Heyer production. This is Charlie Lyon reminding you, kids love pops, moms love pops.

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2: No more waiting.
1: 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More.
3: The moment you've been waiting for.
1: Oh, finally!
4: I've been waiting for something like this my whole life!
3: The DJ that exemplifies knowledge, skills, and passion.
5: That's an accurate description.
6: 100%.
3: To triumph festivities of this magnitude.
7: Big. Real big.
4: Ginormous!
3: And achieve a party like no other.
5: Amazing.
7: You can say that again.
3: Ladies and gentlemen, please welcome.
1: This is gonna be great!
7: I can feel it.
3: DJ Mike Balea.
8: That's the one.
9: All right, let's count it down.
3: The party starts in 3, 2, 1.
10: 1957.

0: song that'll make you say,
1: "Whoa, that takes me back.
2: Way back.
3: Way back."
4: Mike Valea.
5: Maybe we should go back in time.
6: Me, me, na, na, na, na, na.

Yeah, there's just some more of that make-you-feel-good music. Dickie doing the Dolls, also known as Jerry Granahan. Now let's take a little trip to the Chapel of Dreams. These are the Dolls.

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Lightning Strike gets the jukebox out of here. Here's one of those songs. 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I want you to clap along, sing along, have some fun. That's what it's all about as we go

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Well, most of it anyhow. It's the Jukebox Party. Time to do one of those that should have made it, but nobody played it on the session tapes. It says the Willows, but it's not really them. We don't know who it is, but it's a great song called Now That

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And did you enjoy it? Did anyone else enjoy it? Yeah, it's the Jukebox Party. I hope you're enjoying this right here. Let's go back. We got a

That's The Great Pretender by The Platters, released in the wintertime of 1955. Went all the way up to number one on the charts in the early parts of 1956. Now let's go up to 1959 and do this one by the Everly Brothers. They were looking for a certain sound in the studio musicians. Well, they just couldn't quite deliver it, so they asked the Crickets to come in and back them up on this one. And they did. And this is what we got. A little something called Till I Kissed You.

Yeah, that's what happens when you put the Epley Brothers and the Crickets together in the recording studio. It's Till I Kissed You. Hey, gang, let's take a trip down to Memphis from that Sun record label. This one takes us all the way back to 1956, and I love it. It's by Billy the Kid Emerson. This one's called Little Fine Healthy Thing, and if you never heard it before, check it out. It's just so good, and it's coming to you right here with my Blizz.

0: having some fun with that one called Bongo Rock. 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I hope you are also. Let's go back. Here's one by the Angels.
1: He went away and you hung around and bothered me every night. 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
0: Who's ready? The Mike Bollea Time Machine.
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0: Mike Bollea.
1: Hi, this is Sonny Turner from the Actual Real Platters, okay? And I just want to say that this is for my friend. What's your name, son?
2: Kate Smith.
1: Kate Smith. Oh, so Kate Smith dressed up like a guy. This is for Mike.

0: song that'll make you say,
1: "Whoa, that takes me back.
2: Way back.
3: Way back."
0: Mike Bollea.
3: Maybe we should go back in time.

That was originally released on the Snapdragon label, Tommy James and the Chantels. Oh, let's do the hanky-panky. Not too much, because people are going to talk. Here's Lee Dorsey.

Hey, there's one I've always liked by Lee Dorsey. People are going to talk. It's Mike Blaze, Jukebox Party. Up next, we got B-Bumble and the Stingers. Hey, do you ever wonder what this one sounded like in stereo? Well, let's find out together. It's Bumble Boogie.

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3: 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Ooh-wee, baby. Oh, ooh-wee, baby. Go ahead.
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yeah, we're slipping and sliding back into time with some of the greatest oldies ever recorded. That's Little Richard here on the big broadcast. Yeah, it's time to do one of those that should have made it, but no, nobody played it. Let's give it a spin. This is by the Blue Chips. It's called Puddles of Tears.